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1: 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Frankie Darsa with you. Don't forget DJ Louis V checking in at 8 o'clock. Frankie's house party kicks off, so put your dancing shoes on for that. It's Jill Scott and Long Walk.

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0: 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Welcome in. All right, I got a whole nother hour on deck. Tap in with me at Louis V, my DJ. Let me know what you want to hear, man. I'm still having some fun with it tonight. Let's go.
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0: Hey, I'm in for Sharon tonight. I am Stormy. Kirk Franklin's on the way. Patrice Rushen, Kevin Ross. And did you know we're trying to hook you up with $1,000? 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And when you hear the keyword top of every hour, you take it to our website for your chance to win $1,000.
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101, Memphis's R&B and throwbacks, Genuine Differences. Ella May's on the way, and y'all, LeBron finally made a decision. I'll tell you more about it on the way. I'm Stormy in for Sharon. Here's Mario.

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0: 101, Memphis's R&B and throwbacks. There she goes, Ella Mae and Trip. Hey, everybody. Stormy in for Sharon tonight. Johnny Kim, Kayla, Brianna, Tony on the way. Don't you go anywhere. I will tell you, though, LeBron James finally made a decision. He did. Cam Newton had a few things to say about it. Are we as shocked as Cam Newton is?
1: This dude here, dog. Who's seen this coming? I mean, just a couple weeks or years ago, didn't James Harden refuse to play for this organization? And now all of a sudden, it's like LeBron's about to turn Philadelphia into the prime spot to be.
0: 76ers, LeBron signed a 2-year deal for $8 million. He's getting $4 million a year. That's like snack money to LeBron. Congratulations, Philadelphia 76ers.
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101, Memphis's R&B and throwbacks. That's Brian McKnight, Anytime. On the way, I got her and Damage. And Kim Kardashian is making fun of herself. I'll tell you more about that coming up. I am Stormy in for Sharon. Here's Maze featuring Frankie Beverly.

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0: Memphis's R&B and throwbacks, the 101. There she goes. That's her and Damage. Hey, everybody. Stormy in for Sharon. I got Lauryn Hill, Tim's, Luther Vandross on the way. Kim Kardashian making fun of herself. Yeah, she's launched her new energy drink brand update while also poking fun at herself. In the commercial for the drink, high-profile attorney Gloria Allred asks Kim if she passed the bar. And Kim replies, "I didn't pass the bar. I raised it." Kim previously hinted she was pausing her pursuit of the California bar exam. Despite failing the exam, Kim said last November, she's still all in until she passes the...
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101, Memphis's R&B and throwbacks. Big Pond, still not a player. Hey, everybody, I'm Stormy, in for Sharon. Got Kehlani on the way. Y'all stick around. I'm going to tell you foods not to feed your dog during a cookout.

0: B101, Memphis's R&B and throwbacks. That's Kehlani Unfolded. Hey, everybody. I'm Stormy in for Sharon. I got True, PJ Morton, Keith Sweat on the way. All right, y'all, listen. I know, we have dogs, some of us, and we just don't know what to do. We're feeding the dogs anything. Well, you're not supposed to do that, okay? 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

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Yeah. 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

0: R&B and throwbacks, the 101. That's Luther Vandross here and now. Hey, everybody, I'm Stormy in for Sharon. I've got Aaliyah, Michael Jackson, Stokely coming up. And I did ask you to tap in on that iHeartRadio app. If you've never done it, download the iHeartRadio app to your device. Oh, you already got it downloaded. Oh, okay. Well, tap that red microphone. It's going to give you a countdown, and you just send me a message. Tell me what you're going to do with that $1,000 when you win it.
1: If I won that $1,000, I would treat myself to a much-needed day at the spa.
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1: Oh, yeah, that's Chris Brown, Sensational. Hey, everybody, I'm Stormy in for Sharon. SWV Tank the Whispers on the way. What's up, everybody? Listen, are you watching Beauty in Black on Netflix, or have you ever watched it? Well, Netflix has renewed Tyler Perry's Beauty in Black for a fourth season before the release of season 3. Originally planned as the final season, it was season 3's release date, and that thing hadn't even been known yet. We don't even know when that's going to be, but season 2 of the show performed well, spending 6 weeks in the global top 10 of Netflix and reaching the top spot in 17 countries. More details about the upcoming seasons are expected to be announced really soon.
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1: Yeah, that's High Five.
0: Hey, everybody, I'm Stormy in for Sharon. Listen, I got good music coming up. Don't go anywhere. I've got some John Legend, M2 Made, Johnny Gill on the way. You got to stick around. And don't forget to tap in on that iHeartRadio app. I want you to win that money, $1,000. And when you do, I want you to tell me, or right now, rather, before you win it, tell me what you're going to do with that money. But congratulations to our winners that have already won.
2: You got to be kidding me.
0: Alex, you make me happy, girl. Congratulations.
3: You won't see the engineer that slams the Nissan Rogue's door 13,920 times. Or the corrosive chamber that simulates 15 years of life in 5 months. Or the Rogue heat-baked for over 300 combined hours. What you will see is a vehicle that can take punch after punch.
2: Kidding me.
0: Alex, you make me happy, girl. Congratulations.

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Month. This is R&B and Throwbacks, the 101. That's Mary J, Not Gonna Cry. Hey, everybody, I got Leon Thomas and Chris Brown on the way. I'm Stormy in for Sharon, and Destiny's Child has new music coming. I'll tell you about that coming up.

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0: B101, Memphis's R&B and throwbacks. That's Bobby Brown, Every Little Step. Hey, everybody, I'm Stormy in for Sharon, Chris Brown, Luther Vandross, Snoop Dogg on the way. Don't go anywhere. 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

Memphis's R&B and throwbacks, the 101. Babyface is never keeping secrets. Hey, everybody, I've got LMA on the way. I'm storming in for Sharon. Y'all, you want to win $1,000? Let me tell you how to win it on the way. Here's the Isley Brothers.

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22: You're good.
23: It feels good to get time back. It feels good to GEICO.
24: Well, hello, everyone, and welcome to another edition of The Pulse. I'm Stormy. Thank you for joining me for the show. You know, we always bring you really good and interesting conversation, and we've got another guest, got another special guest in the studio today. Tell everybody who you are and what it is you do.
25: Hello, everyone. My name is Roderick Duncan, also known as Chef P. I'm the owner of God Body Fitness and Nutrition over on Park and Get Well. Basically, what I do is I help people reach new goals, jump into a new lifestyle, mm-hmm. and really get over the present self and put it in the past for a better future.
24: Okay. We got a lot to talk about because that's what he does. But who is this man? Oh, he's multifaceted, ladies and gentlemen. It's a lot about Chef P. Which one? Roderick or Chef P?
25: Chef P.
24: Chef P, okay. Because, like, you know what I was wondering, following you on social media, I was like, okay, he's a trainer, but his name is Chef P. What's up with that?
25: Well, I used to cook. That's all I used to do is cook.
24: Okay.
25: I've owned 2 restaurants, and I've worked for a few celebrities in the city, and I used to cook for half of the city, basically.
24: Okay.
25: So you are a real
24: chef.
25: Yes, ma'am. I am a real chef.
24: So when you became the trainer, you just kept Chef P on the social media.
25: Yeah, that's always been my name,
24: okay.
25: Chef P. So everybody knows me by Chef P. So the trainer part was never in my plans, to be honest with you. That was just kind of something that was just thrown at me and thrown on me. A responsibility, I guess I'm assuming.
24: Okay.
25: But first I had to get my personal self, my personal life in order because I was unhealthy as can be, especially eating the food that I was cooking. And once I noticed that I was unhealthy with most of the things that I was eating, I just couldn't see myself continuing to cook that food for other people.
24: Wow. So can you tell us some of these celebrities that you worked for?
25: I've cooked for Al Green. I've cooked for K. Michelle. I've cooked for Young Dolph. And a couple of other people I just rather not name.
24: But, yeah, it's okay. You don't have to.
25: Yeah, so...
24: even though you can tell me after the show.
25: Right. Yeah, but just a few people. Uh-huh. Mm-hmm. And it really blew up. I used to do these pineapple bowls.
24: Uh-huh.
25: So that's how the name really got out there. People used to call me, I want a pineapple bowl.
24: Oh, so Chef P stands for pineapple.
25: No. Chef P is... So the P is for Palmer. That's my mom's last name.
24: Okay. Yeah. So now I get it.
25: When I went to the Army, I had to change my last name from Palmer to Duncan to my dad's last name. But I never dropped the P just to honor my mom.
24: Oh, got it.
25: So that's where the P comes from. It just stands for Palmer.
24: Okay. Well, you're on the show today, and I've seen you. I've watched you do a lot of things. And I know that you've told us who you are.
25: Mm-hmm.
24: Well, what you do, rather.
25: Right.
24: But... we are finding out who you are because, you know, the first time I heard about you was this news story that Mike Evans told me about. And, of course, probably the whole city knows about this story. But you have a gym and you took in a homeless young man.
25: Yes, ma'am.
24: Tell us about it. Yeah.
25: I know one day one of the other trainers came to me and said he saw this guy going under the gate. I have a fenced-in gate behind my gym, and mm-hmm. I have a couple of vehicles back there.
24: Mm-hmm.
25: So when I went back there to check it out, it was this guy in there asleep.
24: Mm.
25: And, you know, my first mind and my first instinct was to, you know, grab him, you know, get him up out of there. You know, first of all, you trespassing, you done broke into one of my cars. I hope you ain't in here stealing or, you know, could just be doing anything. And, of course, this is Memphis.
24: Mm-hmm.
25: So, you know how people
24: are.
25: Right. I just didn't know. So I actually kicked him out. A couple of times, you know, and then I think about the third time I kind of start asking him questions because at first I wanted to make sure he didn't have a mental problem
24: because
25: he kept coming back, you know, after I've told him, you know, repeatedly to stay off of my property. Found out he was 24 years old and that he used to work at the place next door to my gym and they fired him. And I was like, okay, so why you keep ending up behind my gym?
24: Right.
25: It's like, man, I just feel safe back here. And I'm like, but you're not safe. You know, you're not safe back here. You know, you can easily go to jail for criminal trespass and breaking and entering. That's not a safe place to be.
24: Mm-hmm.
25: You know, so what are you going to do? And I just started observing him, looking at him. And I know he didn't have any socks on.
24: Mm.
25: And back then, it was wintertime then. It was, I think it was... November, if I'm not mistaken.
24: Mm-hmm.
25: It was when it was pretty cold outside.
24: Yeah.
25: I said, man, where are your socks? He said, they got wet. It's like, man, I had remembered I had a bag of clothes from when I stayed in my gym that was just been there for years. I said, man, I got some clothes on the inside. I said, because them the same clothes you had on the first time I ran you off my property. I said, so come go back through the gate and come through the front door. And I'll find that bag for you. And you can just take whatever you need in there because it's too cold out here for you to be sleeping in this vehicle, for one.
24: Mm-hmm.
25: And you don't even have any socks on or a decent coat.
24: How was he getting in the vehicle?
25: I think I had lost the keys to that particular vehicle, so I left one of the doors unlocked.
24: Oh, okay.
25: Yeah. But after a while, I had it towed because he wouldn't stop sleeping in it.
24: Wow.
25: So I just had it towed to another location.
24: Mm-hmm.
25: And then he started sleeping outside behind the gym.
24: Mm. So he just wouldn't go away.
25: He just would not go away. Mm. And I'm like, Lord, you know, what you want me to do? Because I want to follow my first mind, you know, and just, you know, do away with him because it's not my problem. You know, I got enough going on. I really don't want to do with it. But, you know, that conviction once it hits you. And me and my spirit, you know, we like this.
24: Yeah.
25: So I'm always listening.
24: Yeah.
25: Most of the things I've done in my life up to this point has been God-driven.
24: You know,
25: and I'm just in the passenger seat. So once I got the feeling, I really resisted it. I was like, no, I don't want to do that.
24: Mm-hmm.
25: You know, I really don't want to do that.
24: Yeah.
25: Because it's not my problem.
24: Isn't that just like God? He always... Usually that's how you know that it's God, when it's not convenient.
25: Mm-hmm.
24: And when it's not about you.
25: Most definitely.
24: Yeah.
25: Was not convenient and not about me.
24: Mm-hmm.
25: But I listen still like I always do. And I asked the guy, you know, I tried to get more in depth with it and just see what his overall, you know, situation was. I ended up asking him, did he want a job? I remember going out and seeing him out there, and I was about to wake him up again, but I stopped.
24: Mm-hmm.
25: And I went back in and made him a cup of coffee. And I came back outside, woke him up. I said, man, you want to make some money? And he was like, yes, sir. I said, okay, when you drink this coffee.
24: He said, yes, sir.
25: Yeah, because the first time he said yeah to me, I thought he was a little kid. I said, yes, sir. So he's most definitely said yes, sir.
24: Okay.
25: So,
24: train him up.
25: All day. So, and he didn't come in. Mm-hmm. He never came in. I went back out there. He fell back to sleep.
24: Mm-hmm.
25: And I woke him up. I said, hey, man, listen, this your last day back here. You know, I tried to help you with a job. And he's like, no, I'm ready. I said, you can't be ready because I was looking for you to come in. I've been here for a few hours. And you never showed up. I said, job site closed now. He's like, what job site? I said, the one I was going to put you on, you know, so you can make you some money. Obviously, you homeless, so I know you need some money.
24: Yeah.
25: But you don't want to make any money, so you like doing what you're doing now. But you just can't do that here. You know, he was like, man, I don't have anywhere to go. I said, I tell you what, I'm going to give you a week to find you somewhere to stay. I'm going to let you sleep back here for a week. Mm-hmm. And after that week, man, there's nothing more I could do for you because you don't want to help yourself. I said, you're in a hole, and I'm trying to put something down in the hole so you can climb out of it. I said, I can't jump in the hole with you and throw you out of the hole because you're going to just end up right back in the hole. But if you climb yourself out of the hole and everything that you have to go through to get out of that hole, it's going to remind you about the depths of that hole. And it's probably not going to be a good place for you to go anymore.
24: Mm.
25: You're going to try to stay out of it.
24: Right, right.
25: So that week came and I was right back there again, waking them up. It's like, man, what's today? It's like, man, I know I got to go. I said, man, why can't you get a job? It's like, I don't have any ID. I said, but when I tried to offer you a job, why didn't you take advantage of that opportunity?
24: Mm-hmm.
25: It's like, I didn't have any ID. I said, I didn't ask you, did you have an ID when I offered you a job? I asked you, did you want to make you some money?
24: Mm.
25: And you told me yes. It's like, yeah. I said, okay, so what's the problem? I said, I tell you what. I got some stuff I need you to do today if you're interested. It's like, yes, sir. I said, okay, so go back through the gate and come around the front of the gym,
24: mm-hmm.
25: and I'm going to put you to work. And he eventually did that day. And it was just a couple of things in the gym that I had been wanting to get clean for the past couple of years. And he actually did a good job, good, decent job, and I paid him. And I said, man, it's a place in the back of the behind, you know, in the gym, but in the back, you know, you can lay back there, cause it's cold outside and it's going to be real cold out there tonight.
24: Mm-hmm.
25: So, I said, but I got cameras in here, you know, so if you try to steal anything, it's not really anything in here that you can really steal of value, you mm-hmm. know, but it's going to be up to you whether you take something or not. And if you steal something out of here, then you most definitely is not going to be able to come around me anymore.
24: Mm-hmm.
25: And I most definitely told him, listen, I honestly don't want to help you, but the God I serve is making me help you.
24: So, just like God.
25: Right. So I'm going to listen, you know, and we're going to see where that goes. But I want you to help yourself way more than I'm trying to help you, because I can't help you out of your situation if you don't help yourself.
24: Yeah, I am looking at a video because you've actually been on ABC 24.
25: Mm-hmm.
24: Let's see, Fox 13,
25: mm-hmm.
24: WREG, almost every news station in the city of Memphis. And this story is the one they did on Local 24. And this is the young man.
1: Room and job at the gym.
25: And I told him, like, man, it's a bottom where you are. You know, you ain't at the bottom yet. It's low, but it's a bottom where you are now. You can climb back out of it.
2: I didn't want him to be another person that my mom had to watch her back from.
24: Mm.
2: You know, if he out here hurting on the street, he gonna survive. And that's human instinct. But most people don't have that mentality to make their own chance. So they need an opportunity.
1: A chance.
2: 2 months, clean this over. And on the back, it say, keep moving the chain.
1: That also comes with lessons.
2: If you start to look like something, you start to think like something. If you start to think like something, then you start to do something. Especially do something different from what you've been doing.
3: It's me being a black male, a young black male, showed me that you never judge a book by its cover. It made me feel accepted.
24: Aww. He felt accepted.
25: Yes.
24: That's precious.
25: Yeah. Yeah.
24: So does he have a family?
25: He does have a family, actually.
24: Is that the family with, because I see some people on the news story on with him. Was that his family or those folks
25: so.
24: in the gym?
25: Those people in the gym.
24: Okay.
25: So we have become his new family.
24: Oh.
25: Yeah, so.
24: Okay.
25: But he does have family. He has a nice mom. I met her about a week ago, finally. Mm-hmm. And I think I met an auntie, but I've talked to granddad, grandma, auntie, because they just dropped this guy off after taking him one day for a month or two, and they dropped him back off in my gym. Mm. You know, and he has these episodes every now and then if he's not on medication that I didn't know about.
4: Mm-hmm.
25: And he had one day when we was out shopping for him some clothes for a job interview.
4: Yeah.
25: And it kind of scared me a little bit.
4: Mm-hmm.
25: You know, I said, man, you know, this is the last time I had you in the car with me. You know, you can't, you know, acting like that. I didn't know how to deal with something like that. It was my first time coming across something like that. I didn't know what it was, what was happening.
4: Mm-hmm.
25: He was breaking into Swiss. He was just it was crazy to me. Like I said, it was my first time encountering something.
4: So it was
25: like
4: something that he was dealing with physically?
25: Right.
4: Mm.
25: Mentally.
4: Mentally?
25: Yes.
4: Okay.
25: So, and it wasn't until later on I would find out that he needs to have medication for a mental illness.
4: Oh, okay.
25: Right. So it was all new to me. And, and in my mind, I was like, boy, I need to get you away from me.
4: Yeah.
25: you know, before.
4: This is something. I'm talking to Chef P, Roderick Duncan, out of Memphis, you guys. I'm Stormy. It's The Pulse. Thank you for joining us today. But Chef P is on the show. He's been on a lot of news stations, and because your story pretty much went viral.
25: Mm-hmm.
4: So a lot of local stations wanted to talk to you and the young man. And then after that, you made national news.
25: Yeah, they reached out to
4: me.
25: Yeah, the two of us.
4: Mm-hmm.
25: Yeah, actually, the network reached out to me, and Brian was in jail at the time.
4: No.
25: Yep, he was in jail. He had got arrested at the gym, and he had one of his episodes that day, too, and he ended up going to jail. He had some warrants, which he needed to have cleared up anyway.
4: Mm-hmm.
25: So they wasn't
4: mm-hmm.
25: going to arrest him at first, but they ended up taking him because he had the warrants. Which is a good thing. And I told him, I said, man, you need to get that stuff cleared up, because if you're going to be working, you don't need to work a job and have the police come and arrest you because they know where you are now for some warrants that you have.
4: Right.
25: So when the network reached out to me, I let them know, you know, what the situation was. And they were saying, okay, well, when he gets out, is he coming back to you? And I was like, I hope not. But he ended up coming back to me anyway. So
4: you just can't let go.
25: I don't understand why.
4: Do you have children?
25: I do. I have six kids.
4: Wait a minute.
25: I got six kids.
4: No, you have seven.
25: Right. I got seven now. He's most definitely number seven.
4: You have seven. And maybe that's why God blessed you with this situation, because maybe you have the temperament to actually help this young man.
25: I guess. He's trying to make me have a temperament. I feel like.
4: Well, you're doing it.
25: Yeah. You know, his help, you know, it's frustrating at times, but I've been in situations before where I had to learn how to be patient, you know, and I'm very patient now and kind of laid back. So certain things, you know, just don't bother me like they used to. And I feel like it's all a test for me,
4: mm-hmm.
25: you know, and I most definitely try to pass every test God throw at me. So he done brought me this way. The past 12 years, I've just been riding with him, and it's been a crazy ride. But you know what? I wouldn't have jumped out the car with anybody else.
4: Yeah. Wow. And so what happened? So the national story, what did they talk about since they couldn't talk to him?
25: Well, they flew in from mm-hmm. New York when he got out.
4: I was actually trying to find some of the clips, because I know that you posted them on your social media, but it was also on television as well.
25: Yeah, it's most definitely everywhere.
4: Mm-hmm.
25: But yeah, when he got out, I reached back out to Rebecca Wong. She was the journalist that reached out to me. And they flew down, and they was here for 2 days filming.
4: Mm.
25: So yeah, Brian was there and I was there, and kind of caught me off guard, but because I had a few things set up for the time that they were supposed to come, but their flight was delayed.
4: Mm-hmm.
25: So everything I had planned didn't work. So that's another way that God worked. So they ended up coming at different times, and nobody was in the gym. And I was like, oh, man, I had people coming at this time to pick the food up, at this time to do personal training, a group coming in at this time,
4: because
25: I was going off the itinerary that they gave me.
4: Right.
25: So I wanted to make it look good, but, you know, God made it work the way he wanted it to, and it still worked out perfectly.
4: Yeah. This is some of the interview, you guys, that he did on CBS.
5: Some people need more than one chance. You know, some people, it takes a while for most kids to stop bumping their head. You always have to work on you.
6: And that patience may be the greatest gift he's given this young man.
25: Everything you did yesterday is what got you in the situation today. So everything you do today is going to be preparing you for tomorrow.
6: And both men agree. Tomorrow is looking brighter.
7: I got a job. I got more confidence. I got a smile on my face.
6: Good thing. Because Roderick says if Brian messes up one more time, he's done helping.
25: That's it.
8: Why do I not believe that?
25: Well, I don't believe it either.
6: Unconditional love.
25: It's crazy.
6: Forgiveness to a fault.
4: I love that. They did a really good job.
25: They did an excellent job.
4: That is like bring you to tears kind of journalism.
25: Mm-hmm.
4: I love that. And then the picture of the two of you at the end of the interview. Let's see.
6: Steve Hartman on the road.
4: That was Steve Hartman.
25: Steve Hartman is an excellent guy. He did a phenomenal
4: that
25: job.
4: That was a good story.
25: Yes.
4: That was really good. So how'd you feel after that? That you're going to give this young man another chance?
25: I didn't want to.
4: But I know you have.
25: I've given him so many chances. And I look at it like, you know, he's young and, you know, most of the younger guys out there, most of the crimes that are being committed are by young, lost guys out here, you know.
4: And we don't know what condition they're in because, like with you and this young man, you didn't know that there was some mental situations going on with him. You didn't know what was going on. No idea. Even after you said yes to God.
25: Right.
4: Yeah, you had no idea.
25: Yeah, I was walking in blind, fully blind.
4: Mm-hmm.
25: You know, and that's just what faith is. You know, you have to just let him lead the way and hope, you know, that everything's going to be okay.
4: And
25: I believe that, you know, with this young man, if he overcomes this situation, it's going to help a lot of other young men in the same situation.
4: Right.
25: You know, he can be a beacon in the light to a lot of other people that are lost. You know, he can say, man, I was homeless.
4: Mm-hmm.
25: Me and Brian, we went to my daughter's school. My daughter teacher reached out to me and I let him speak at, in his classroom.
4: Wow.
25: You know, because he was saying there was a lot of troubled kids. My daughter, she's a senior this year over at Craigmont. And it was like, man, if y'all can just come and just, you know, share his story so some of my kids won't end up, you know, that way. And it was new to Brian because he was real shy. He didn't know how to talk to people. And he felt good about that. You know, that gave him a little more confidence, you know, to be able to do stuff like that. So, just him being around me and seeing how I move, you know, on a day-to-day basis, doing business and everything, you know, it helps him build confidence.
4: Yeah.
25: And I told him, you know, you don't have to work for someone, but you have to be able to do something, you know, that people can trust you to be able to do business with them.
4: Yeah.
25: You know, and Brian's talented. You know, he's a good handyman. He knows how to clean good. He can build stuff. You know, he can do a lot of different things, you know, but he's just like a normal young guy that has nothing to do, you know, and nobody to just show him no type of love.
4: Did you say you met his father?
25: No, his dad died. His dad got killed when he was young.
4: That speaks volumes too.
25: Yeah, his dad got killed when he was younger.
4: Do you think he looks at you like a dad?
25: I think he do.
4: Yeah.
25: Yeah, I think he do. Yeah. I don't want him to.
4: You keep saying that.
25: Because it's a lot of responsibility.
4: It really is.
25: It's a lot of responsibility, you know. And I'm doing the best I can, you know. I don't really know what to do. You know, there's no book that I can read about this or none. It's just life. And you know, a lot of people they let life just take them down through there. So I believe that the path that has led me to where I am now has really got me prepared to even, you know, be in this situation.
4: Yeah, and I think, too, that saying, and I'm paraphrasing, God doesn't lead you to something that he's not going to bring you through.
25: Right.
4: You know, he always has an answer on the other side. We generally don't know what that is, but it's our yes that solidifies the, you know, what he's trying to say and what he's trying to do in us. And it is always, I think, a trip when God is telling you to do something, you're like, really, God, are you sure about this? And I think that's been your story. Thank you guys for joining us. It is The Pulse. I'm Stormy. Chef P, Roderick Duncan, is on the show today. He has been talking to a little bit of everybody, local news, even national news. We just let you hear the segment that CBS did on him. And it's a pretty touching story hearing you talk about your all of this actually happening because you said yes to God to help this young man.
25: Right. Most definitely.
4: Because would you have gotten that kind of attention? You probably would have. Because you'd probably say yes to God for something else.
25: Right. I always say yes to God.
4: Yeah.
25: And he know I'm not scared. So he going to put me in some situations that I'm not comfortable with. But
4: well,
25: he,
4: you got six kids. So yeah.
25: Right.
4: I mean, excuse me, seven.
25: Yeah, he does make seven. Right.
4: Yeah, man. Because kids, so yeah, you're going to go, yeah. But yeah. And so your children, are they all... What ages?
25: My oldest daughter will be 18 this year.
4: Mm-hmm,
25: I have a 16-year-old son. He lives in Houston.
4: Mm-hmm.
25: I have a 12-year-old daughter. She'll be 13 this year. I have twins. Actually, one of my twins, my son, he went viral for falling asleep on the toilet.
4: Oh, no.
25: Yeah, he went to sleep. That was everywhere. It's still everywhere. But there are seven, and I just recently found out I have a 2-year-old.
4: Okay. Oh, okay, well, we won't get into all of that.
25: Please don't.
4: Because that is not why you're here.
25: Exactly.
4: But that would probably be a juicy story.
25: Hey.
4: But, okay, so Chef P to being a trainer, mm-hmm. a well-respected trainer, a man who is transforming bodies in the city of Memphis. And I think all of that is incredible. So have you ever thought about doing, you know, you got all these folks that are doing like food for people that's, you know, wanting to lose weight rather.
25: Right.
4: So and I imagine
25: the
4: there are some men who want to gain weight too.
25: Right.
4: So you could do both.
25: Yeah, I do both. I just specialize in weight loss.
4: Okay.
25: But we most definitely can do both.
4: You can do actually, all of that.
25: Yeah, we can do everything.
4: Okay. Well, we won't get off into that either, but we will get off into, since you're a chef and a trainer, what would be some of the things, I guess, for the ladies out there that might want to lose weight? What would be some of the things you would tell us to do?
25: First of all, for the ladies, I would tell them to put the wine glass down. Most women, they have to.
4: Oh, yeah, because I don't drink wine, but let me speak for the women. We got to have our wine.
25: Yes, that's what they'd say. But, you know, a lot of people don't know, but you're bloated for 3 days every time you drink alcohol.
4: Men, too?
25: Men too. Everybody.
4: Okay.
25: Bloated 3 days every time you drink
4: alcohol.
25: So
4: if you drink it every day,
25: you bloated for 3 days.
4: You don't ever stop being bloated.
25: So it's 3 days. 3 days. 3 days. You never stop being bloated.
4: Wow.
25: So that's the back rows. That's the arms, the loose arms, the lower back fat, the lower stomach that won't go anywhere.
4: The fupa.
25: The fupa, exactly, all day.
4: Well, sometimes the fupa ain't going nowhere
25: sometimes
4: anyway.
25: Sometimes it's not going anywhere.
4: Some of us have had children, okay.
25: But I didn't got rid of some fupas, though.
4: Really?
25: I didn't got rid of a lot of fupas. So even with the C-sections and everything, you know, and it's mostly all about what you put into your body.
4: It really is. But for those of you that are listening and you have no idea what a fupa is, it is a woman's stomach, the lower part of her stomach that just kind of does its own thing. It just hangs around. It just doesn't. So women have affectionately called it a fupa.
25: Mm-hmm.
4: Okay. So if you hear that on social media or somewhere, then you know what they're talking about. It's just that extra stomach. That's all.
25: that they hate.
4: That we loathe. We more than hate. We loathe. So wine is one of those things you tell. Put the wine down.
25: Put the alcohol down.
4: Away.
25: The sweets. They are eating late.
4: Oh, no. We got to have our chocolate, honey.
25: Yeah. Hey, you want the body or the chocolate?
4: Oh.
25: Right, when you put it that way.
4: Bun buns, we can't have those?
25: I mean, it's a lot of other things out there, you know, that you can choose.
4: That taste like bun buns.
25: I don't know what it tastes like, but I know what it's going to do for you.
4: Okay,
25: And it's mostly just a mind thing, but it's there. And most women, they don't eat enough food also.
4: Yeah,
25: so
4: okay.
25: Your body's going to take care of itself with or without you.
4: I'm going to tell a couple of my young sisters and my sister to listen to this, because I just talked to one of my sisters this morning, and she said that she only eats once a day. She eats a little bit more than that, but she says she usually eats once a day, and that's how she's lost her weight. Now, I got a young daughter to me who says she's lost weight from only eating one meal a day. Y'all don't do this. Don't do that. Because what works for some people might not work for you. You might pass out and you'd be like, oh, Lord, you wake up and you're like, where am I? You know, so don't do. And I advise them not to do it. Is that kind of one of, because I know there's the intermittent fasting a lot of folks are doing.
25: Right.
4: And that entails eating once a day. But that's a little bit different, I think, than just purposely saying I'm only going to eat it once a day.
25: It is. And it's something that's meant to be temporary.
4: Yes.
25: You want something that's going to be a permanent fix. Mm-hmm. You want something that's going to be a new you, a new lifestyle, something that you can just base a whole new...
4: That you can do every day. Somebody telling you what
25: without
4: to do.
25: Without somebody telling you, without the stress of of the whole thing. Because intermittent fasting, a lot of people, you know, not going to really stick to that. They might do it for a couple of days.
4: Right,
25: you know, but, you know, even eventually, with the keto, eventually it's going to go away.
4: It's going to go away.
25: Even with keto, a lot of people don't know. If you're not in ketosis, it's not working for you.
4: Right. And they don't know what ketosis is,
25: exactly.
4: A lot of folks.
25: It's just going off of what they hear.
4: Yeah, some people know what it is because they've been, their bodies have, you know, they if they know enough about keto and, you know, that
25: right.
4: part of, you know, that part of the process of
25: right.
4: eating that keto diet, they probably know. But
25: it's simple, though. If you simply and just make it so simple, all you have to do is just eat clean.
4: Mm-hmm.
25: Just eat clean. No fast food, no fried food, no greasy food.
4: Oh, Lord.
25: Right.
4: No fried food.
25: The grease.
4: Fried food. It's like God made fried food. I ain't gonna lie to you.
25: I don't think he did. I don't think it was grease around back then.
4: It's gonna be some chicken in heaven, I'm trying to tell you. Let me tell you. It might not be with oil.
25: Right.
4: It's gonna be some fried chicken in heaven.
25: They probably used the air fryer.
4: I do not know how to perfect chicken in an air fryer. I ain't gonna lie to you. I don't know how to do that.
25: I never used the air fryer.
4: I've tried.
25: I think me and my mom used one time because I bought her this, I think it's an air fryer. It was something because my mom loves to cook. I actually hired her to help me do the food for the clients.
4: Uh-huh.
25: And it turned out good, but I think if you use the olive oil, spray the olive oil on it to make it crispier.
4: That's what I hear. Olive oil is the trick. Yeah. So what other things would you tell us not to do?
25: Eat within the first 3 hours of you waking up.
4: Okay.
25: That's going to jumpstart your body. Your body's not going to move for you until you put something in it.
4: Okay.
25: So it's the people that barely eat. Your body's like, look, store that because we know they're not going to eat. It's like putting gas in the vehicle. If you don't put gas in the car, it's not going anywhere.
4: Mm-hmm.
25: And depending on the type of gas that you put in the car also. You got some people pull up putting 93 in the gas tank, eating 87 at the same gas station.
4: My Lord.
25: Like, how you treating the vehicle better than you treating yourself?
4: Ooh.
25: And I guarantee you, you can't Google another you anywhere.
4: Ooh, you being mean to today.
25: I guarantee you
4: All the truth hurts.
25: Yes, it does, but the truth will also save your life.
4: And set you free.
25: Yes, all day. And that's what I tell my clients. You know, you have to be more better aware of what you're putting into your body. I know it may taste good, but it's not good for you. And there's a lot of other foods out there that actually taste good, but it's good for you.
4: Yeah, it really is.
25: You just have to explore. A lot of people look at stuff like, oh, I ain't eating that.
4: Yeah.
25: Because you're eating with your eyes first. And I think that's what most of us do. We eat with our eyes
4: first. We have to train our palate, too. Because if we're used to eating with our eyes, you have to get to a place where you train yourself that clean food is actually... It really does taste good. You can taste your food when it's cooked the right way. You can actually taste it.
25: Right.
4: When it's covered up in grease and flour and all that, you get to taste the flour and stuff before you do the food. You know what I'm saying?
25: Yeah, so, real cooking.
4: And it is real cooking.
25: You're real sick.
4: It's soul food. But... I know what you're saying. So we got to learn how to enjoy what food actually tastes like without putting a whole bunch of other stuff on
25: it. And it's just as simple as you just taking care of yourself.
4: Yeah, that's what it is. We've got to learn how to do that a little bit better. We're running out of time. I'm Stormy, y'all. Chef P, Roderick Duncan, is on the show today.
25: All day.
4: Thank you so much for being here.
25: I really appreciate it.
4: This has been a really good and hard conversation. And I don't think anybody wants to hear this last 10 minutes.
25: All day.
4: Even though it's really good for us and it's needed, so thank you. We really do want to hear it. But
25: no
4: problem. It's because it's really tough love.
25: Yes.
4: Yeah, it's tough love. So, okay, Chef P, any parting words?
25: You know, I would just say everybody, you know, it's your body's going to take.

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0: B101. We've got some Beyonce as well as Joe and a classic from Freddie Jackson. Got everything you need for a Sunday morning. Appreciate you being here. I'm Victor Sosa. What is something that is essential to your summertime road trips? They can be lots of family traditions for folks, Andre. What's one of those things you want to make sure you get done that's really essential to that long summer road trip?
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0: B101, Memphis R&B and throwbacks. We got music from Whitney Houston, Kayla Brianna, and some Chris Brown for you this morning. You can get yourself some very rare items from Whitney Houston herself. In fact, her foundation is having an auction, which you can check out online and bid for the items, too. It's going down August 11th. The proceeds go to the Whitney Houston Legacy Foundation's work, supporting youth from underprivileged backgrounds via scholarships and grants. Just some of the things that are available at auction: some of Whitney's personal luggage, lots of jewelry, outfits she wore on stage, and Whitney Houston's gold-plated Social Security card. Didn't even know you could do that with Social Security cards.
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0: B101. We got Keisha Cole plus Leon Thomas and Chris Brown together for you. Want to throw in some Tank? Why not? I'm feeling good today. How about you? I appreciate you being here. I'm Victor Sosa. I'm good with these early mornings. My dad was a military man. He taught me if you're not 15 minutes early, you're late. He treated everything like that. So anytime we had a road trip, ooh-wee, forget the crack of dawn. We were out in the middle of the night. What is your road trip tip? Anytime you want to get out there, get out on the open road and get to someplace fancy or just someplace nice to spend with the fam. What's one of those things that you think is essential, Steve?
1: I would say make sure everyone knows before you set foot in the car who is paying for what. Gas, food, tolls, whatever. Just, you know, do whatever you want, but map it out so everybody has clear expectations and then everybody feels good, no one feels bad, and you can enjoy the open road.
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1: 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Use that talkback mic by hitting that red microphone button to send us a voice message. Tell us what you think of the app. Or just tell us something you want to hear. Or you can join the conversation we've been having about summer road trip tips. It's a family tradition in a lot of households. What's one of those things that's really important for those summer road trips for you, Steve?
2: We both need to drive. I am no longer taking any road trip requests from someone who does not have a license.
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Deborah Cox. Nobody's supposed to be here. Jesse Powell is on the way. Don't you go anywhere. All right, I'm Stormy with V101, Memphis's R&B and throwbacks. We got that money for you. Let me tell you how to win it on the way.

Jesse Powell and you. On the way, I'm going to tell you about Memphis Chicken and Beer Festival. What's up, everybody? I'm Stormy. We're V101, Memphis's R&B and throwbacks. And you know what? Weekdays, 9 to 5, we're trying to give you a chance to win $1,000. 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

0: 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I'm Stormy with V101, Memphis's R&B and Throwbacks. We're getting ready for it. 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

0: 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I got Michael Jackson coming up, got Patti LaBelle on the way. We'll take you to that iHeartRadio app, too. I'm Stormy with V101, Memphis's R&B and Throwbacks. 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
24: 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Remember, after 911.

every morning I get up and all day. When I get a chance, I love listening to V101. I'm listening from the state of Iowa. I'm probably number one fan from Iowa, but I love listening to that old school throwback music. And Stormy, and you're the best. So let's

let's talk about Memphis Chicken and Beer Festival again. Okay, I'm Stormy. We're V101 Memphis's R&B and throwbacks. Don't forget to tap in tomorrow morning. She's sitting in, Big Sue, for Mike Evans and the Memphis Morning Show. 6 to 10, right here on V101.

Yes, it is Sunday. We got those jams coming. Eric Benet, Genuine. I'll take you back to that iHeartRadio app, so stick around. I'm Stormy. We're V101. Memphis's R&B and throwbacks. We're getting ready for it. The 8th Annual Memphis Chicken and Beer Festival, presented by Sunrise Chevrolet Buick GMC Collierville and Clubtails. 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Y'all, it's a beer fest with a chicken twist. 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Now, we got VIP tickets, too. 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
1: 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I'm Stormy with V101, Memphis's R&B and throwbacks. 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

0: Chris Brown, Usher coming up. We'll take you to that iHeartRadio app. Hey, everybody, I am Stormy with you, and we're V101, Memphis's R&B and throwbacks. And I know you know that the 8th annual Memphis Chicken and Beer Festival is coming. 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

0: yeah. Hey, everybody. Happy, happy Sunday to you and you and yes, you too. All right, y'all, listen, I got the hookup for you. 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Now, let's get to it. Easy ways to reset your mood in 15 minutes or less. Hey, everybody, I'm Stormy with V101, Memphis's R&B and throwbacks. You know, a few minutes spent doing something just for yourself can make a meaningful difference in your mood and stress levels. Mental health experts say simple activities like getting outside, listening to music, practicing gratitude, or taking a short break from scenes can help you reset in as little as 15 minutes. Now, the key is finding small, intentional habits that fit easier into your daily routine. Make your shower a mindful break. 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
20: 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Remember, after

R&B and throwbacks. Hey, don't forget to tap in with the bell ringer. Pushing more power than a Duracell, you know who I'm talking about. He's on weekday afternoons, 3 to 7, Monday through Saturday. He's got that drive at 5 and so much more. I'm B10.

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1: 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Got the Barcades and Jodeci. Aaliyah coming up. Hey, how you doing? We're going to go to that iHeartRadio app again, too. I am Stormy with V101, Memphis's R&B and throwbacks. Happy Sunday, everybody. Now, it's coming. Our Memphis Chicken and Beer Festival, the 8th annual, presented by Sunrise Chevrolet Buick GMC Collierville and Clubtails, Saturday, August 8th, 6 to 10 p.m., Tiger Lane. Y'all, it's a beer fest with a chicken twist, and you get admission, a souvenir tasting cup, all the beverage samples, and a portion of the proceeds benefit Merge Memphis. You got to be 21 or older to come to this event, and we got VIP tickets, too. Yeah.

0: and Stormy with you up in here. Thank you for making B101 number one in Memphis. We do appreciate you. Christopher Williams is coming up. October London. Got some Gerald Levert on the way. We're going to go to that iHeartRadio app. Hey, good looking people. Now listen, we're getting ready for the 8th annual Memphis Chicken and Beer Festival. 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